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1: Everybody stand up on your feet and make some noise for one of the most phenomenal female groups of our time. Jackie, Dorinda, Karen, Twinkie.

Šlovė Ukrainai, šlovė visiems mūsų didvyriams.

of 1, 2, 3.

the great things in life and all the horrible things that are just the other half of the great things in life. And how you don't really get greatness without sacrifice. And you don't get good things without a little bit of pain. And how happiness is the substitute for the emptiness that you can sometimes feel on the other side. And, you know, it just reminds me to call you, but then you never pick up the phone. What are you looking at?

especially if you've not been to the dentist in 4 years and you're allergic to saving money. Searching symptoms online, why do I feel so tired over time? Starting to miss the H in my ADHD, worry all my friends secretly hate me. And I'll show them because, well, I couldn't even look in the mirror this morning. Had a shower with the light off, couldn't face looking at my skin.

telling you the truth, and but you're still angry. So sometimes I feel like I still should have lied. I tell you the truth because I care, but I also lie to you because I care. But if I tell you the truth, I guess I can sleep better at night. But then it looks like I don't care because I'm telling you the truth. I mean, I guess I'm just not a... Everybody hates when they get to that part when they realize that I don't want to tell you I don't care, but if it seems like I don't care, it doesn't mean I don't care. It just looks like I don't care. Because my emotions have been sanded off. I live in LA, sweetie. What do you expect?

I'm not ashamed. I've known love. I've known rejection. I'm not afraid to declare my feelings. Take trust, for instance, or friendship. These are the important things in life. These are the things that matter, that help you on your way. If you can't trust your friends, well, what then? What then? This could have been any city. They're all the same.

0: right, people. I'm gonna write something on the board. Let's spell it.
1: First letter.
2: L. O. G. E.
0: What's that? How many people know any songs about love?
3: Right here. I know a lot about love.
0: Tell me some titles. Titles. What's some song?
3: Love.
0: It's a song called Love?
3: Yeah.
0: It's no song called Love.
3: It's by Kirk Franklin.
0: All right, what is it? How it go?
3: It goes love.
0: Go ahead. Okay. Anybody else is the only song you know about love?
4: I will always love
0: you. I can't hear you.
3: I will always love you.
0: What about any movies about love? You know any movies about love?
3: Love, Titanic.
0: Alright. Did you know that was about love when you saw that on TV? They said it was about love.
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So, may I please have this dance? May I please have this dance? May I please have this dance? May I please have this dance?

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I had a bad, can you be much me? I don't pay taxes, I tip taxis. 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I had money, but that shit went last week. I'm an important nigga like Jack Fu. 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Hey. 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

my neck catch rules. 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

0: Contestant number four, do you have the answers?
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Jūs klausote Start FM. 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

nothing is clear.

0: Good evening. My name is Bernardes. Together with me today is Julia, and we are hosting today, as every Tuesday, the show Musical Landscapes, where we listen to music, comment on the music, and in general have fun, sometimes maybe trying to provide some interesting commentary on the music we have heard. We try to explore how the music makes us feel, where our thoughts go, and we started our show today with Marina's Prima Donna, a very, let's say, eccentric song, I would say. And our topic today, maybe Julia will introduce it as well as herself today, what we will be talking about.
1: Hello, yes, I am Julia. Welcome to Musical Landscape. So today's topic is revolving around the seven deadly sins. And the seven deadly sins, that's no, not the anime. It's going to be the, well, actual seven deadly sins as written in the Encyclopedia Britannica. So the first one is pride, second one greed, third lust, fourth envy, fifth gluttony, sixth wrath, and seventh sloth. Now, the first song that we have been listening to just now was pride. However, I must say it was very difficult to find songs or lyrics that would revolve around the topic pride, because all the songs I had found, the majority of them were not the pride I was looking for. It was the modern pride. And to be honest, nobody sings exactly about pride itself. So in this song, I had chosen that because it kind of has a lot of arrogance and vanity, maybe. At the same time, greed, which is the second topic, but we're going to have that later. So what did you think about the prima donna girl, Bernardo?
0: Okay, I'll try to be very brief, because we have seven sins, and that means we have approximately 4 minutes to discuss each sin that we have. So what I thought about prima donna, I'm not sure. My criteria for evaluating, do I sense the pride in a song, is either, would I want to commit the sin in question while listening to the song or a track? Or two, do I feel that the song embodies the sin itself?
1: What is pride?
0: Pride is, as you mentioned, just being arrogant and believing that you are better than others, that you are the most important person in the room. I believe from the eccentricism, let's say, I felt from this song, there is some of that, that this person is the main character. But to be honest, in songs, usually the person is the main character, but in this sense, it's like there's an air of like importance, self-imposed importance, I believe. I didn't catch the lyrics entirely, so I cannot comment on the meaning, but I believe I would feel like that sort of person. Yes, I would maybe commit this sin while listening. Last time I mentioned, would I be friends with the plant? Now, would I sin?
1: Yeah, well, this is the best I could find that corresponds somehow to pride, but more like arrogance, or yes, pride as in I am better than everyone else type of mindset. And I guess the opposing virtue would be humility.
0: Yes.
1: Counteracting that.
0: Yes. And one thing that should be mentioned is that first, I think three or four songs were chosen by Julia, and an outro song if we managed to get to it. And some of the sins were picked, the songs for the sins were picked by me. So it's a situation
1: it's
0: where we
1: great
0: both.
1: Great teamwork. I am so grateful for Bernardes. Let's clap for Bernardes, everyone.
0: Yes, let's clap for our next
1: song. He helped me a lot. I was struggling
0: because we are running out of time,
1: yes,
0: and we need to get to the
1: next
0: song.
1: Next sin, let's go.
0: Let's sin, everybody.
1: No.
0: Next one is a song titled For the Love of Money, a very quite old song by the OJs. Let's give it a listen.

0: People don't let money, change you, almighty dollar. People don't let money. And with these words, the song ended, which was the OJs for the love of money. For today's radio episode about the seven deadly sins, and this song corresponds to the second of our sins, which is greed, an excessive desire for wealth, possessions, power, or status beyond of what is needed. And the mindset could be, I want what you have and more. And well, I had chosen this song because, in my humble opinion, the majority of people, or at least the greed itself in humanity, really heavily it shows up in people's desires for monetary for money, to be honest, because a lot of people do things because they want money, they want material possessions, they want the wealth. And that is why I had found and chosen this song. And I guess the opposite virtue of greed could be generosity or charity. What do you think, Bernardi?
1: Yes, so focusing on the song itself, of course, it covered the topic based on the lyrics that I heard about don't let money change you and about just money. When it comes to, so maybe because it is quite fun, I would dive into a pile of or a pool of money myself to this song while listening to it. But when I think about what I would imagine music would sound if it was greedy, you know, if I thought about it, my first thought went to all those, you know, influencers on YouTube who make, let's say, songs, and they flex how many cars they have, how many mansions. I believe that sort of topic or approach to singing would be an emphasis on greed. But at the same time, also for the sins for which I chose music, I did not want to pick music that I believe is depicting the sin in a bad way, or in a way where it would be criticism of the song in that sense, because it's not really the vibe of our show. But when thinking about music itself, I believe ones that touch that topic, and about just flexing as well, about just how good you are and how you are better than others, I would believe that would also apply to the first sin we covered, to pride, because I didn't touch upon it, what I believe that means. And in this sense, it's about having more than others, flexing. In music, maybe in a kind of good sense, how I would feel there is some greed is if there were lots of flashy layers, like intrusive, some sparkling musical notes, let's say, that draw your attention to it, like in visually, like gold has a kind of shine. So in this sense, instruments that have that draw a lot of attention to themselves, and in that sense, maybe I would imagine a better kind of depiction of greed. Here, I believe it was a fun. There was nice choir with the money, especially in the beginning. Also, some brass wind instruments, I believe, were used that had a kind of shine, richness, let's say, to it. But from the negative point of view, which the song wasn't, but in general, I would say music that the topic of which is flexing your wealth is the embodiment of greed.
0: Do you think greed is bad?
1: I believe, because it is defined as excessive beyond excessive accumulation of wealth, seeking wealth beyond what is reasonably needed. Yes, because
0: but if it's why? Not reasonably, if it's just a person's decision, why? I'm just asking a philosophical question for fun.
1: Yes, so for this philosophical question, we have about 30 seconds
0: to
1: discuss.
0: Go.
1: I believe it is bad because it limits the resources that are available for others. It creates inequality, because in pursuit of wealth, excessive wealth, there is less available for others. Mm-hmm. It's a much more nuanced...
0: Yes, it's bad if it hurts others.
1: Well, yeah. It's a topic that requires a lot more nuance, because there are also billionaires who give a lot to charity and whatever, but we don't have that much time to discuss.
0: We don't have the time, so let's go to lust.
1: Yes. Julia, do you want to introduce lust?
0: Kylie Minogue can't get you out of my head, apparently.

0: Can't Get You Out of My Head by Kylie Minogue, a very famous song, which according to Julia is somehow somewhat related to lust. So Julia, explain yourself.
1: Well, it is the best that I could find. Technically, I wouldn't characterize it as lust as the sin. Well, the mindset of lust is I want to use you for my pleasure, basically. But the lust as sin is, from what I gather, characterized as disordered or selfish desire for sexual pleasure while treating others as objects for gratification rather than people with dignity. And I guess a lot of people are into that, but it's considered a sin. So that it can be countered with the opposite virtue, which is, I assume, chastity.
0: Yes, it would be accurate, although chastity, some people are also into that. But,
1: weird to make an episode about sins.
0: It's your topic, Julia. You chose it.
1: I'm regretting it.
0: I'm fully into the sins.
1: You're into sins. Okay, Bernardi, let's go.
0: Yes, but one thing, I'm not sure if I feel lustful energy from this song. Maybe.
1: How would you?
0: I do know one by, which is by Gunter, that's named Ding Ding Dong, and it has the lyrics such as, "Oh, you touch my tra-la-la," which might be
1: inappropriate. Yes,
0: I'm not sure, but when I think about lust in the music industry itself as a whole, let's say, I imagine a lot of it is facilitated or embodied on a broader scale by the music labels, publishers, producers, whoever, who objectify the artist in some sense, who force them, for example, in concerts to dress provocatively when the focus in marketing is a lot on the looks. And to some extent, it can be good.

0: Of course, there's another aspect where it's the topic itself, the lyrics are about, you know, desiring someone's body, but I cannot really recall music that's done in such a way where it's a negative side and not a flirtatious, let's say, side. Anyway, Julia, what do you think?
1: I'm curious, what is the difference, in your opinion, between lust and desire?
0: Okay, so Julia today is interrogating me on the definitions of sins, despite it being the topic she chose. But so I should be questioning her, but because she was first, and I'm just trying to buy myself time, which we don't even have, while I come up with an answer. I believe that desire is addressed towards the other person's qualities, about, if we talk about desire of the other person, about finding them beautiful and wanting to be part and have those qualities nearby, just admiring in a certain way the person's qualities. Lust, on the other hand, is about satisfying your own inner urges and not necessarily caring about in what way they will be satisfied, but in some way, and just having found, let's say, a target to satisfy your urges, even if it is, let's say, in a consensual relationship. But the direction of the admiration, let's say, or the goals are a bit different.
1: Yeah,
0: I would
1: sounds more self-centered, selfish.
0: Yes. Whereas desire is about admiring the person and wanting to be near them because of that person.
1: That sounds very sweet, but we're sadly going back to sins and possibly connecting to the self-centered behavior is sin number 4, envy. What do we have for envy, Bernardo?
0: Yes, so now we are moving on to the music for sins I chose, and I will say that my approach was more metaphorical, much more metaphorical maybe, and not focused on lyrics necessarily. But anyway, what we have for envy is Brenna Wills' Displaced.

0: Brunaville Displays, the song that we were just listening to, and Bernardas chose the song for the Sin of Envy. And well, before we move on to the song, envy is could be characterized, defined as sadness or resentment at another person's success, happiness, possessions, or qualities, and the mindset could be the mindset of I don't want you to have that, one of the possible mindsets, and it could be counteracted with kindness or brotherly love, anything in that direction. Now, Bernardi, you chose this for envy, and I must say that it's perfect, not having lyrics there and just having to identify the feeling of envy in the song without lyrics. That's genius, much better than the lyrics. I love your choice. So why did you choose this one?
1: Okay, so when I was, it was really difficult, like extremely difficult, and I have nothing but love for the artist and the song itself. I'm not trying to describe it in a negative way, but when I think of envy in music, so in addition to what you said, I would say it's also desiring to kind of take someone else's ideas and implement it into yours because you believe they have something better and like you want to have that yourself. So it's sort of overlapping with greed, but I believe it's in a way to overcome the other person and just be better than them in the field where they excel. In this sense, so in the song starts in a more folk-ish tune with woodwinds that then develop into transition into the synth-wavy electronic music, which is also new for Brunaville. I believe like the actual like story there is that you are walking in the woods and discover some kind of laboratory and all of that stuff and you transition into it. But looking metaphorically, and I'm not saying it applies to this song or Brunaville's work, but I believe it kind of makes me think of artists who change their identity, change the music, the genres, the style they focus on by adapting tropes, by chasing the tropes, chasing what's popular, and kind of losing their artistic integrity by choosing something that other people have and wanting to kind of excel in those areas, even though they might be good in the genres and styles they already were focusing on. Another aspect would maybe be on plagiarism, just stealing ideas from others and just incorporating them into your own music. Again, Brunaville did not do that. I have no knowledge about it. I'm not even making any allegations. But in this song, there is that folkish tune by the woodwinds. Was then the same melody was repeated by the electronic instruments. And to me, metaphorically looking, I consider it as an artist taking an idea from someone else and just using it the same way, but kind of disguising it. Again, not applicable to this song. And there's a thin line between plagiarism and inspiration, of course, or sampling, which is an allowed technique, again, just in general. But maybe you want to ask me about my impression, but also I was wondering, why do you think it was about envy? Because you said it fits perfectly, and I believe my explanation is probably not the one you were thinking of, I imagine.
0: Well, attributing envy to the song before listening it, that of course did affect the listening experience, and the reason why I believe it fit well because it started off happily and then it started turning not sour but like negative, something darker was there, like something unpleasant was there, and then it kind of kept off going on in that direction, but in a less light way, if I should put
1: yes,
0: it.
1: Yes, the darkness consumed everything.
0: And envy itself is a unpleasant, I guess, emotion, damaging emotion. I assume a lot of people live with that daily, I don't know why they would want to live in that type of mindset, because it feels horrible. And what you said, I never thought of that. You mentioned that people steal other people's ideas or elements or work in due to their own work, and I never thought that is part of envy. Because to me, it that would be maybe in a light way. Maybe someone is inspired by someone's work, and you know, and gives credit, and just spreads joy and love and happiness or anything. That sounds so good. I never thought that people who are envious would do that. Why did you think that? Why do you believe that?
1: I believe because they wanted to excel in the same kind of way, but better than the other person. Like being, I would kind of bridge it by introducing jealousness into the mix. Of course, it is a different kind of aspect, and we are now, due to time, going to move to another sin, which is gluttony. And again, it is a song I chose. Again, probably a very unconventional, but we'll see. I have something to mention about it. It is called 100,000 Birds by Christopher Thin and his colleagues.

0: Christopher Tin's 100,000 Birds from the Lost Birds. And this song corresponds to one of the seven deadly sins, which is gluttony. Gluttony could be defined as excessive consumption or overindulgence, traditionally in food and drink, but also more broadly in pleasures, and could have the mindset of I want more than I need, or I desire more than I need, and it could be counteracted with temperance, moderation, or voluntary self-restraint, so to say. So, Bernardi, why did you choose the song for gluttony?
1: Of course. So the reason gluttony is considered a sin, why it is bad, is because the consumption of resources means there is much less for everyone else. And here the link is like directly spelled out. I mentioned the same link for, I believe, the previous one, but here it really directly applies. And 100,000 birds is, to me, a consequence of gluttony, about the consequence of gluttony. So I will read the description how the song is introduced by Christopher Tin on his website. So to begin, the sky was once full of birds, magnificent flocks so enormous that they darkened the skies for days as they flew overhead. The most awe-inspiring of these flocks belonged to a bird called the passenger pigeon. At their height, they were the most numerous bird species in North America, with a population estimated at 5 billion. But over the course of a few decades, we eradicated them for food using nothing but the crudest 19th century hunting technology. With callous indifference, we simply shot them out of the sky, one by one, until their songs were never heard again. We are now in the 21st century, and our tools for affecting the world around us, emissions, pesticides, deforestation, are more indiscriminate and cruelly efficient. As bird, fish, animal, and insect populations crash around us, we increasingly find ourselves in a silent world, one in which the songs of birds are heard less and less. We hope that the silence can be filled by more voices speaking up on behalf of these lost birds, for their sake and for ours. So this song is a memorial to the passenger pigeons, and I believe the link is self-evident because of the overconsumption, and overconsumption in this context embodies the sin of gluttony, leads to these outcomes, I believe. Julia, what do you think?
0: Thinking of the, combating gluttony with temperance or moderation, it brings me to the concepts of sins and virtues, because technically virtues can be considered bad as well if over excessive, because when we think about gluttony, it means that it is excessive, which is why it becomes bad. Like you overindulge in something and then it becomes a problem. So I guess the easier example to that would be greed and generosity. So greed is like constantly wanting everything, and it's an excessive want and never anything being enough. And generosity is kind of giving away. But when you think about it, the virtue of generosity could become a problem as well if you constantly give everything to the point that you have nothing, you're left with nothing, you harm yourself. So when you think about sins and virtues, it's basically everything is supposed to be balanced. So sins are bad because they are excessive manifestations of some kind of feature, no?
1: Yes, I believe sins by definition include the excessiveness in some kind of behavior. Because, for example, in the case of gluttony, Encyclopedia Britannica at least says that it is not considered a sin to eat for pleasure, even if it's just for pleasure. But when it becomes excessive, and gluttony is when it becomes excessive, the kind of eating for pleasure and other things. So are we ready to move on, Julia?
0: Yes, guess which one is the number six?
1: Number six is, I don't need to guess because I know,
0: it's wrath.
1: Yes, and the title is probably very clearly connected to it. It's I Hate by Nightfall.

0: inside my head. He's seeking revenge for the expelled ones.
1: I hate the cannibal lords.
0: The traitors of anathema with outlandish desire.

0: Wrath, the sixth deadly sin, and we were listening to Nightfall, I Hate, that corresponds to wrath. And well, what is wrath? It is an uncontrolled anger, hatred, vengeance, or a desire to harm others. It could be one of the definitions, with the mindset of I want you to suffer. And to be honest, while listening to this song, oh my God, Fernarde, I mean, he chose the most perfect, ideal song to depict the wrath. It's so ideal. Every other sing-song combination that we've had, sing-song match, pales in comparison to this one. How did you? Who did? Question mark.
1: Yes. So I feel to some extent I need to defend my choice because
0: Do not defend it.
1: No, because it is such a stereotypical way to depict, let's say, anger by just choosing death metal. But it was a very conscious choice because I mean I knew this song for a while. So of course, like the topic inside of it, their revenge is touched upon it. Some kind of cannibal inside your head, which could be a metaphor for all kinds of sins, I believe. But and also there's, I believe, if I remember correctly, some kind of inner album mythology which is not related to these sins. But the structure of the song to me is about that, how the anger kind of somewhat slowly builds up. Like the beginning was very slow but also uncomfortable because there's something that kinds that is inside of you, the cannibal maybe, and it builds up and then explodes where the anger, the wrath is released on others. And the kind of Beauty and the Beast dynamic in the vocals with the like more feminine vocals that sang quite interestingly, I believe, beautifully, the I Am the Son of Light, and then the growling deaf male vocals responded. This kind of exchange to me feels like warring between the more, let's say, positive side and the negative side. I'm not saying in the song itself, but like stylistically, it gives that effect to me, like there's some kind of battle between two opposing ideas. And wrath to me is about destruction, and what follows destruction usually is people trying to, you know, combat it and prevent it. So a great great example of the consequences of wrath as a sin is the wars that are happening around the world. And there are many more sins involved in those as well. But one of those is like the hatred for the other people, for the entire civilizations, and seeking to destroy them. So this was my decision. Again, the songs, this one and all the others we chose, are deeper than we managed to discuss in four, maybe 6 minutes that we get. But Julia, do you have anything?
0: I have to say that it's the perfect choice, the song, because it started off with a lot of discomfort for me. It was like a very like the something that singing wants to harm or make me suffer, and then there was a lot of release and energy and kind of anger, and it was amazing to see this depiction of wrath. And to be honest, I was looking up the definition of what it means. So it basically says, you hurt me, so I want to hurt you. That is possibly how wrath can be encapsulated. And I was wondering how to combat that mindset, and it could be basically with the mindset of, you hurt me, but I will not let my anger control my actions. As in, if someone insults you, you don't insult them back, you remain calm and choose your response. Or if someone makes a mistake, you don't explode at them, you correct them without hostility. Or if someone wrongs you, you don't seek revenge but seek justice if needed, but not vengeance. So it's less of I want to make you suffer and more of I refuse to let suffering dictate my actions. But the song itself was fire. I love wrath with the song itself, not the emotion, the song.
1: Yes, you love sins, yes.
0: No, do not.
1: Yes, this is why I chose the topic. Anyway, we are jumping.
0: Stop ruining my reputation, thank you. We're live. Hi, by the way, we are live.
1: But not for long, because we are just jumping into our final sin, which is sloth, with the quite short, relatively song called Star Jump by Lena Raine from the soundtrack for the video game Celeste.

0: Star Jump by Lana Raine, which in this context I chose to depict sloth. So Julia, what is sloth? Do you have any quick thoughts while we still have time to discuss this song?
1: Well, I was looking up the meaning of the word as a sin. It's spiritual, moral, or personal laziness, neglecting one's responsibilities, or refusing to do the good one ought to do with the mindset of I can't be bothered. And the counteracting that would be possibly diligence.
0: Possibly. So, some context about this song, this track, is that in the video game it is used to depict the main character's, Madeline's, anxiety that keeps building up, self-doubt, and how it leads to essentially crashing down. To me, it's very similar to the kinds of emotions I feel when I feel like I have been quite lazy, I have neglected to do my responsibilities, and these kinds of also thoughts and kinds of negative thoughts about myself, like kinds of just blaming myself for a lot, for not doing what I should do, knowing that I can do better and should be able to do better. These kinds of thoughts circle around my head, let's say, and how in this track there's a lot of circling between the left and right channel if you're listening with good stereo equipment. So to me, the emotion is very similar. It's not exactly the same as in the video game, because Madeline is the main character. There is like the opposite of being the embodiment of sloth, but the anxiety that is depicted there, I associated with how I experience at least the sin of sloth myself. Julia, any final words? Because we have four minutes.
1: I don't have anything to say.
0: Any syllables?
1: Any syllables about sloth? It starts with S. No, from what I gather, it's not just being tired. It's more than that. But we don't have time to discuss sloth in detail. We had crammed 7 deadly sins today into the episode. No? What?
0: Yes. Yes, we crammed all. We sinned.
1: All of them.
0: We sinned.
1: All. No, we did not sin. But to speak for yourself. Yes, we sinned.
0: We as Julia.
1: No. So it was interesting to look at every sin, how it is characterized, or why it is a sin. Actually, we did not have time to discuss, but it's interesting to have that kind of theory framework and things that are considered bad in, I guess, religious beliefs.
0: Yes, we did not touch upon the Christian Catholic mythology religions.
1: To comment on that, we had songs.
0: I
1: do.
0: You do have knowledge, but.
1: Well, we're going to discuss that after this episode. Yes. So yeah, thank you everybody for being here, for listening to us or watching us. And would you like to do our outro?
0: Yes, our outro is, from my side, is always unstructured. So thank you everyone for joining us today. It was a nice experience trying to discuss everything in 4 or 5 minutes. There are many thoughts I could give about each sin and song. But today it's all from us. You will be able to find the recording of the show on Mixcloud as always, including the track list, and we will meet in English in 3 weeks for the final time this season, and next and the week after that in Lithuanian. So thank you everyone for joining, and we are ending with Pelex, the 7 deadly sins, Nanatsu no Taizai, let's say, bye.

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skip the notes past the marquee advertising women in love. Past the record shop with the spirit in the dark. Past the smoke shop. Past the park and no parking today signs. Past the people watching me in my blue velvet. And I don't remember what you wore, but only that I didn't want anything to be wearing you. I wanted to give myself to the cyclone that is your arms and let you in the eye of my hurricane.

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1: Are you guys ready for your headliner? Yes, you are. You know him from Fox, HBO, and his recent kick-ass special on Comedy Central, Elephant in the Room. Please give it up for Mr. Patrice O'Neal! Thank you, everyone.
2: Give it up for yourselves for being here and staying awake from JL's fucking announcements. Y'all had a lot of patience through that horse shit. That motherfucker, I don't think he do drugs or nothing. He's a decent human being. That motherfucker's just like, like Harlan Williams has slapped the shit out of him. Have you heard how you said his name? It's Harlan Williams is just... Come on, guys. You see him on HBO. And you see him... It's already late. It's late as hell. Congratulations, brother. Yeah. Here or here? Oh. Congratulations. I don't know what's going on. Y'all are all close. You know, I have to make him feel bad because I made the mistake. It's like, congratulations to you, my friend. You guys married? Yeah. I'm sorry, I was talking to her. It's all right. It's okay. You interrupt. Do you think I'm some pregnant hoe he got sitting in the chair? Maybe. Shit, bitch, ain't like... Make me feel like a fucking asshole because I'm just asking. You motherfucking right. I ain't none of these old stinking-ass baby mom. What's up, two fucking I refuse to be scared of niggas, so I'm gonna wear fucking my horseshit hockey costume. Here's how fucking gay you are. You wore a matching hockey costume with your girl, you fucking sissy. I wish my bitch would make me wear some shit. I wanna wear a Knicks jersey, bitch. Go die, motherfucker. I'm not even wearing that with orange in it. Fuck, I look goofy. I don't love y'all. I didn't love shit. You should be beat to death behind that goofy shit. That was her fucking silly idea, huh? No, why? Look at how girls snitch. She goes, what about those two faggots? They got... Leave my fucking bullshit boyfriend alone. What about these two pieces of shit? Because they got regular fucking, I'm not trying to prove a point shit on. You're friends with these two guys? Yeah, why'd you bring your girl? Why would you do some goofy shit like that, man? Explain yourself. Explain yourself to them. We all want to know, why the fuck would you bring your fucking girl to the guys hanging the fuck? You can't do shit now. Name some other woman you ever fucked besides her in the past. Can't do it, right? Can't even talk about some pussy you used to have, because this bitch is here. See? Look at me like a villain. Ever. I'm on your side. Don't ever forget that. I'm sorry, what did you just say? Women know how to fuck the game up. How bad did you want to like make her stay home? She's pregnant, right? So you was like, oh, baby, I think it's going to be a lot of smoke. And too many people drinking. I don't want the baby. She's like, I want to go. You're like, no. Baby could get shot coming here.
3: I
2: want
3: to go. I just want to go. Be with you. Stay with you.
2: You thought when you got her pregnant, you'd get rid of her for 9 months, but it didn't work out, did it, nigga? You gotta still hang out with this motherfucker. really good time, man. Really friendly. What's the matter, sweetie? You see, I'm talking to you, and I'm not afraid of, like, big black bitch attitude. It don't scare me. Hear what she said? She dipped her nuggets, right? That's what scared white people. You talking to me, nigga? Shut the fuck up. Shut your ass up. Don't get gangster. Don't look out the corner of your eye about you. You ain't gonna embarrass me. Eat that motherfucking chicken finger for the sauce dryer. Ask a question. You talking to me? You better not be. Good. Shut up. Shut the fuck up. Shut your ass up. A big black lady. That shit don't scare me. You want some chicken? No, I don't want no chicken. Shut your ass up. Guess what? We gonna be fucking later, cause that's how you pick up black women. You curse the bitch out and then you love her. You must want chicken, nigga. That's why you pay attention to my motherfucking mouth. Shut the fuck up. Sit your ass down. Go ahead, babe. I'm just fucking with you. You're not playing. I saw your titties and I thought that was the best way to come over and introduce myself. I saw your titties too, honey. You a fat nigga with titties. I can't wait to fuck you, man. I can't wait. I'ma fuck the shit out you. I'm scared of your monkey ass. I'll fucking. Oh, yeah, you. I don't give a fuck, nigga. I will come correct. Your pussy ain't different from nobody else's. I'm just gonna do this to your goofy clique. And you be like, all I need is some more chicken and that finger rubbing my. I like you, though. I fucking like you. I bet you're a good woman, man. I'm gonna talk to you later. I know you do. Fucking have to validate me. Oh, man. Can you stop fucking? What'd you say? Wait, what'd you say? This girl is black as shit. Go ahead, say it again. Wait, everybody shush. Because white people love this shit. Because, let me tell you, my mother's just like that. That's black, white, my mother, she, listen to, go ahead.
3: I said your big ass after the show.
2: That should come with a sitcom song, right? That should come with cursing out Mr. Jefferson. Like, motherfucker, I ain't calling shit. Go ahead again.
3: I see you after the show. I see your big ass after
2: the
3: show with some chicken.
2: Oh, I bet your nipples look like 20-inch dubs. What? All day. Somebody. Oh, that black ring around the nipple. I'ma suck your nipple and then twist it like a balloon knot. Don't choke on them chicken fingers and talk to me at the same time, nigga. Eat it. Oh, I love her, and I'm not gonna run out of steam. Oh, she got a lot of energy.
3: God damn.
2: I got four sons, so you can't say. Oh, you got four sons? Your pussy ain't shit. She fucked up my whole fucking shit. I don't want to talk to you no more. You're on punishment. You shut the fuck. And I got four kids. Stop. Fucking shit, just damn it. We was doing well until you said that shit.
3: It
2: ain't, I'm not embarrassing you. What'd you say? Wait, what did I say that embarrassed? Wait a minute. Wait, well, you're not gonna, first of all, you're only gonna be able to talk if I let you. Right, okay, try to talk. I'm just trying to teach you something. As the father of the mother four kids didn't teach you a goddamn thing, so I'm gonna teach you. She keep calling me a fat ass. We still gonna mess around. That's the thing about it. Be like, you know, I was joking about those four kids. It don't matter. I love them. Oh shit, I picked the wrong one to fuck with. Well, not really. I'm only saying that so you shut the fuck up. But I'm not. I didn't pick the wrong one to fuck with. Shut the fuck up. But I'm just saying. I'm trying to like appease. But I'm not. I don't give a fuck. I know you got tons of energy, beat your kids, and you got enough energy to fucking yell at me all goddamn day. Got to do what? Yell at me? Yeah. Nigga, please. Look. That's what black see, but that's why motherfuckers be afraid of that shit. I don't give a fuck. I would. Do you know how much passion she got in the bed? And this is how you get. This is all fun and games, but this is how you get her to shut the fuck up. Other than the fact you fuck her and get her pregnant, but just take that goofy afro and next to yours and bite her cheek and say, shut the fuck up. And she'll shut the fuck up. I'm just sharing with you. I'm just letting you know, I know black women. This shit, see, I'm only saying this to y'all because this shit, we love each other. Every bitch I ever been with, we start off just like that. Fuck you talking to? And then it's just we. That's how it goes. So I'm only saying it not to her because she know the truth. She got four kids, so it ain't like that attitude don't come with some passion. And then she argue with her kids' fathers. Like them niggas came in, they're like, motherfucker. And then the nigga, boom, boom, yeah, motherfucker. Yeah, that's. People don't understand that shit. Black people, we not friendly. The reason I noticed this motherfucker is cause she's like this. So it's what it is you might get embarrassed for her, but what'll happen is I'm gonna win cause she wants to be defeated. And then it's love. This is where the government is, man. There's probably so many government workers in this fucking room now. Yeah. Fucking government. Motherfuckers take them jobs. God damn, man. I can't stand anything government. I don't trust anybody. I'm gonna tell you why I don't trust the government, sir. What's your name, by the way? Ruben. Oh, yeah, that's a. Are you serious? Are you bullshitting? It's almost like I think you're fucking with me or something. Like, you're calling me Ruben Stuttered, like, and I don't know it. I know white people tricks, motherfucker. I know. Your real name's Ruben. Sweetie, her name is Ruben. I said, wow. That's not a white guy's name. It really isn't Ruben. That's very. Where you from? Oh, you're English? But you ain't been there a while. You don't have a deep English accent. Long time. That's where you're born is English. Ah, shit. You keep digging. Something's going on with him, man. Something strange going on. You keep digging. There's some bullshit going on, and you know all about it. How you like his fucking uncircumcised fucking English pop? When you saw her, you passed out, right? Are you English, gorgeous? What's your name, sweetie? What's your name? Julie, you're English too? You're American, so when he pulled out that fucking uncut knob, you was, that shit fucked you up, right? It was a little like, what do I do with it, right? How I know that, by the way, is, English dicks, but here's what's gonna dig me out of the sissy hole that I dug myself into. I used to travel to England a lot, and basically
4: Yeah, I met a girl in Liverpool. Liverpool, by the way, is a great, great place to go, because it's like, it was where the slaves stopped first. So a lot of slaves from Africa stopped right in Liverpool, and there was unadulterated Africans, fucking unadulterated white women. So it was just white women and true Africans. So there's these 6'9" tall Amazon beauties with like green eyes, freckles, and black skin. It's fucking amazing. And they're dumb as doornails. They don't even know how fine they are. So I met one of them. And no dignity. They didn't instill that shit in fucking Liverpool. But I pulled my dick out in front of one of these girls, and my shit's cut, and she just went, oh, it's lovely. Oh my God, it's gorgeous. It looks like a fireman's helmet. And she just was stroking, and I got emotional because she made my dick feel special. Like it was like, it wasn't like she was like that cock. She just was like, oh, oh, oh. And I said, what's going on with it? Because I know I ain't packing no baby arms. I'm like, what's the deal? She's like, all the men here, oh, it's just terrible, terrible, awful. Their knobs are, they keep the skin on their knobs, and no one, I've never seen a cock this lovely. But women here, see, that's the disrespect we do get from women here as an American. There is no reason to fuck with your dick as a child.
5: Right.
4: It's cosmetic. It's cosmetic surgery. They try to trick you and go, oh, it's done. No, no, it's natural. But women here would rather risk their son's life to make sure some other bitch don't see his ugly ass dick that look like a pug's face, a goddamn dick with a breathing problem. Gotta wipe the corner of the dick's eye out. Come here. Women don't appreciate what we go through. If you see a motherfucker with a pretty dick, he went through surgery for your fucking ass. American women, man, y'all motherfuckers don't know the shit that you have to deal with in these other goddamn countries, boy. Get your head chopped off for talking too much. See them ugly dicks, man. Mother countries don't be bullshitting. Where she was like, oh, I love it. I'll never forget that. That was a moment of my life, man, and I learned. But that's why I know he say English, they didn't chop it off. Is it too, like, can you do that as an adult? If you want, but it's really dangerous, right? Like, to do it? It's really painful. Have you, like kind of just, I'm just kind of trying to figure out how to introduce, nigga, please fix your dick. Did you have you ever whispered softly in his while you fucking riding him and just like, oh, fix your dick, baby. Took some getting used to. You just like, fuck it, right? It just was cool. I like her attitude, man. You got yourself a winner. She said dick's a dick. I don't give a fuck if I had a natural plastic bag over it. I don't give a shit. Once you find that special dick, you got to have it. Because here's the thing about old dick and old pussy, the difference. Old dick, women don't want to teach new dick nothing. You're not like us. You know, if you want to be cougars and shit, and you want to go fuck a young guy and he can't fuck, you're like, oh boy. Here's the thing. Now, there's some passion that has gone from me and my girl's relationship, meaning I just don't have the ability anymore to look at her and get like, oh, excited. Like, but what I do give her is clinical orgasms, meaning this bitch can nut even if she's mad at me. She can be like, just fucking eat my pussy. Come on. And she can nut because I know how to make a nut. That's it. And I know how to make a nut. It's never, when she wants to nut, it's never romantic. It's just, she lays on her back, two pillows, and she fucking, she cocks her legs back. I get into a comfortable, I rest my chin on her, her coochie, on the hole, the pussy hole, to get like a good base. She spreads her cooch open with her two index fingers, and then I hold her titties and do this, and then I just... She goes... She grunts, and squeezes my head, and she says, get off of me. And then she unsexily asks me, you come in? Yeah. She gets in a position, licks my nips, I beat off, and that's sex. Now, I can replace that with the passion of new pussy, but but men don't mind teaching women shit. That's the thing, that's the difference between old dick, old pussy, is old men love new pussy because we like to teach new. Oh, it's nothing better than introducing a girl to some shit that... That's why your strange dick was cool, because she never, you've been with... You've seen it. It's just like, look at that new shit with the bag on it, baby. Ruben's introduced new fucking that kind of dick. And it's just like, you'll never be surprised again. Like, he surprised you, you know? You've been white girls before. You enjoy white girls? Yeah. Vagina different? Same? The fuck different? What's the difference between the actual fuck? That's interesting. What's the actual? He said, I will admit this, black girls are better, but what's the, give me the betterness of it? You never really had to think about that, right? It's like weird. You don't think about shit like that until somebody asks you, like, well, yeah, I know a lot of things, like, you might be scared too of, look, physically, the coarse pussy hair might scare certain kind of motherfuckers. I'm a big coarse pussy hair. I enjoy a lot of hair on my pussy, and I don't mind it. I don't mind if I rub it and it goes. I'm a big fan of a lot of pussy hair, man, and coarser the better. I am a big fan of that. Because black women shouldn't, they should not shave. This is what I'm saying. You shave your pussy. You take a razor and you fucking foop your pussy. Black women cannot every fucking day be fucking around with razors. Because their pussy look like Edward James Olmos' face.

I like to marry. I don't know who. I mean, I'm gonna marry my girl now, I guess. She wants to be married, and I want to make her a wife. I want her to be a wife. You guys married this whole table? That's your wife? Wifey? Wifey. That's a beautiful thing that we invented, right? Yeah, my girl's wifey too. Like, but it's very difficult to just make a decision that you're gonna lose your swag for the rest of your life, man. If you're planning on being a good man, I mean, if you're gonna be cheating, fuck it. I'm married. She catch me, she catch me. But but if I really want to be good, I do the right thing. But it's very difficult to do the right thing. Are you married, gorgeous? No, why not? You're not married by choice. Go ahead, take a sip. Go ahead, take a sip. You would rather be married though, right, if you could? And what has been the problem, you think? Told you. Told you. Okay. How much more time you taking at 35? Stop, because it's a just a go. I like you a lot, and I'm just saying it's I, you know, my girl, I don't know, she's just not perfect. I want to marry a perfect bitch. I want to marry a bitch that don't, you know, that doesn't make me want to, you know, we have too many strange arguments and shit. She talks a lot. She just talks a lot. And she has no friends because women don't like women, so I'm her friend. So she tells me goofy shit. She has a kid that ain't mine, and I'm just now getting used to having a woman with a kid that ain't yours. Because it ain't that she's not a beautiful kid, and my girl's not good people, but it's just, when I look at the girl and I look at her, I just think of how it was created. And sometimes I have to like keep my swag up to see, like, you just see some other guys, you know, half of his, you know, his balls. And the kid is beautiful, like, she's a beautiful kid, but it's just, you just go, wow. And then you look at your girl and just go, shit, man. Some nigga fucked the shit out of you. And came in you. See, that's the part that gets me, like, where I have to keep my shit, like, you know, cause it ain't that she fucked another dude. I could deal with that shit. I don't give a fuck. But it's just the emotion of coming. Like, coming on her. I don't give a fuck. Like, but coming in her. Because, look, I'm 41. The first time I ever came in a woman was 28. And before that, I used to just pull out. But when I first came in, the first woman in my life, if I knew about how good that felt, I'd have 40 kids. I would never not come inside a vagina. It would just be like, mm. Because when you come inside a vagina, you feel like you love that person. You really do. Like, you just, her face is all next to yours. You want to say I love you just because you just, it's just pumping out.

0: No! 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It's like, and then you just go, the towels are, Yeah, just get up and, yeah, go, it don't matter. Let it drip on the floor, it doesn't even... So that, oh, he's looking straight at her. But that was, the conception was magnificent, right? My man, what's your name, brother? Brian, it's just different, right? He's laughing, but that, will you marry me? Yes! You know the difference. Yeah. So some dude did that to my girl, and then out comes this half of him who talks to me. Hi, Mr. P. And I'm like, shit, how you doing? Other guy, fuck the shit, your daddy. Then you want to have a conversation with her like, yeah, you the reason her belly button's all fucked up, huh? I gotta look at this lasagna every day because your daddy got the good shit. I gotta look at these rubber bands because this nigga done came inside of my pussy. You want some food? Yeah, yeah, fucking eat. Now I love the fucking. I love it. I love her, I guess. And it's good because I use her to argue with my girl every time we get a fucked up argument going. I'll use the fact that this ain't my kid to, you know. I don't give a fuck how mad you get. This has helped me out of a lot of unreasonable. My girl found some boots in my closet, some women's boots that wasn't hers, and she went off. She got them, she woke me up, and she had them tied in a knot, and she was dangling these motherfuckers over my head. And she was going off on me, motherfucker, motherfucker, motherfucker. And I was getting a little nervous, because cool wasn't getting me out of it. I was just like, oh, man. I said, look, we broke up. This is my ex-girl's boots. We broke up, and I ain't mad at her, really. So I'm gonna do throw those bitches' boots in the trash or something. If I see it again, I wanna be mature and go, here's your boots, you know what I'm saying? Motherfucker, she started swinging them harder like she was gonna hit me with them. I said, bitch, you got a kid that ain't mine. Those boots don't have nightmares, motherfucker, at 3 a.m. You ain't gotta help them boots with homework. So shut the fuck up. I'm dealing with this nigga's cum walking around all the time. You smart, you should wear those fucking boots, bitch. I find the other chick again, goofy motherfucker. Like, it helped me, cause women get crazy. You start cursing the nigga out like you can actually fuck us up. So we need some other recourse that's almost as much as a punch. You got a man now? Everything good or you lying? Which one of y'all single? This one single? She snitched on you. You single too? Where's your man? You don't even know who he is. This is some unhappy shit going on this motherfucker. I'm trying to start a revolution. I'm trying to get like threesomes, man, to be. And I don't even mean threesomes. I should say multiple. Like, I want another woman in my life, and I think financially I can handle two girlfriends and then a side hoe to them two. believe that I have love in my heart enough, because I love my woman, but I think I love her as much as I can, but I still have more love to give. So what am I gonna do with that excess love? But it's up to you, ladies. It's not up to me. It's up to you to accept that. Because look, there's a lot of women that don't have a man, and you have to understand something about men. If you meet a guy and he says he's available and doesn't have a woman, he's lying. He might have seven. Because we don't get you by standing there just being sexy and waiting for you to buy me a drink. I have to go get you. I have to get you. So if I have to get you in between waiting till something gonna happen with you, I gotta go and get another one in between time. And then I start weighing the good and the bad of the seven. But if I meet you and I say to you, I have a wife, you should be happy, because you're like, okay, good, I'm only competing with one. I'm second. But women are insane, because you think because you the one that you're special. But you're, look at, relationships are only as special, they're as special as a car accident. When you're driving up the street here, I could have been driving up the street, if you collide, I could have stopped at this red light and you would have missed me. But the fate made us smash into each other. But it ain't like I'm looking for a car accident. You understand what I'm saying? Car accidents just happen. So I go, hey, how you doing? You go, hey, how you doing? Car accident. You weren't my dream girl. I didn't dream about you. I just bumped into you. And the same shit I say to every other woman worked. Really worked on you. Tiger Woods' wife left him. What? Left him. $1 billion. And I ain't saying motherfuckers is gold diggers, but that's not... Tiger Woods was goofy. So if you're a mature woman, you know, look, he had to get that goofiness, because he didn't do... Listen, any woman in here, if you were the man that you're going to be with for the rest of your life, you think you have to ask him, have you womanized before? And if he goes, what do you mean? Have you treated a lot of women poorly? Have you fucked some stinking ass bitch on top of the toilet bowl? Has she sucked your dick behind a fucking trash can? Or have you done that? And if he says no, do not marry him. He ain't ready yet. He has to womanize to be able to be faithful. If you got some good ass motherfucker, Tiger Woods didn't fuck enough women. His wife is a pretty good looking broad. Elin Woods, she's a good looking broad. And you see the bitches he fucked. He was fucking terrible looking. Rotten old bitches, waitresses. And women be like, oh my God, I can you. Don't matter. Pussy's pussy. Halle Berry's pussy the same as the bitch that work at McDonald's pussy. I'm gonna stick it in. I'm gonna stick it in the hole. There's a hole. I'm gonna stick it in the hole. Somebody, who said that? See? I love comedy. I really do. Because there's people in there, because I can feel, I can't see everybody, but you can feel there's some angst amongst the vaginas. Some of the vaginas, like, they actually slap five. Yeah, that's right. Right, she's dealt with motherfuckers cheating on, and she's done gone crazy and did that, stalked and stabbed other bitches. She has made a pact with herself to know niggas ain't shit. But what that does, though, what fucks you up with that is that you never really give your full heart to a motherfucker because you always think you're going to do some fucked up shit. But you can't. You can't fuck yourself up. If you love a motherfucker to that degree, you gotta love him. But fucking other women and loving you does not intertwine with men. We can fuck anything. That's why when you leave me and we break up, your life is in shambles and mine can continue to go pretty well because... I'll tell you why. Because men, we build from the bottom up. We start from pussy and work our way up to can you read? If we meet you and you go, I can't read, bitch, I don't. I wish you couldn't talk either, bitch. We start caring about you later. You build from the top down. You want to know my whole shit. Do I live with my mother? Do I drug? What's my credit score? Do I have kids? Out the fucking box. We down here in the gutter. You trying to be in the penthouse. You can't be the queen yet. Because you're the queen because I'm the king. Can't be a fucking queen without a king. Like the queen of England, look. She's the queen, right? And that's what I'm saying about the trickle-down theory about, like, women always angry with us about something or another. But if you really are honest with yourself, ladies, and you look in the mirror and you really, really are being reasonable, you know we're better. We are just, we're better than you. We're not. Don't be mad. Don't be mad about it. Just, don't do the thumbs down. Don't. Sweetie, listen to me. What's your name, by the way? Nicole, thank you. See, I couldn't talk to you really no more. Mashonda, yeah, yeah. Nicole, just easy, Nicole. I saw you do that, but I know I'm. Look, I tell you why we're great creatures. You're great too. But let's say men and women got to interview with God, and men got to go, okay. You could be a woman and then the woman could be a man, and then you would go, all right, before I turn you into a man and you into a woman, what would you change about being the other? You understand what I'm saying? So I'm saying, when I look at a woman, if I wanted to be one, other than the vagina and controlling the world with it, the rest is bad. It's just bad. The periods, the mood swings, the baby having. What would you change about being a guy? You wouldn't. We're the shit. We are the fucking shit. And you're lucky to be with us. You're lucky. Do you understand? My girl be talking shit. I be like, what do you really bring to my life, bitch? Tell me. Don't get mad? What do you bring? That's your man? Beautiful? No. Cause she got the staring into the distance face, like she's thinking about it, but she's a little mad, but she's trying to think about it. Cause you have a man? You don't. See, and you're gorgeous with no man. And you wonder, what the fuck's going on? You see a lot of ugly bitches with men, right? All the time. Yeah, and you think, I ain't crazy, man. Women be like, how that ugly bitch get a man? How that fucking funky looking bitch get a man? That bitch look like she stink. How she get a motherfucker there? You're lonely without a fucking man. I'm not being on you. I'm just saying. It's like, what the fuck? One of the things that's probably bad is you probably got too much integrity or dignity. You have to. You got to sell me what I'm trying to buy, sweet. I start from the bottom. You have to at least imply that you give up pussy. You cannot force me to create you. Women do that shit where you don't really have an idea about your own existence, but you'll force me, like if we go on a blind date, you'll force me to figure out what makes you special other than the fact that I want to fuck. Like, you'll be like, I'll be like, so what drink do you like to drink? I don't know. What do you like to do? What books you like to read? What shows do you like to watch? I don't know. You like what? You like to watch fucking... What do you like to watch? Lost? I like Lost. Okay, keep creating me. Go, go. You hold us hostage with vaginas, man. But it's men's fault. Cause see what I'm saying now? It sounds cruel and all fucked up, but that's how we feel. I remember a woman, man, we talked on the phone a good 2 hours. I said, man, we having a good conversation. We getting along. Let's hook up and mess around a little bit. She said, I don't have casual sex. And I said, great, cause I don't have casual conversations no more. So go fuck yourself, bitch. I gotta talk to you till my fucking eyeballs bleed, and you don't have to even let me sniff the pussy? Are you fucking out of your fucking skull? Don't get mad. I'm looking. You okay? You have a man, gorgeous? You do? How old are you, by the way? 23, youngster. Deliciously young. How's it going? How's it going? Fine, kind of. You're young. You're just like, whatever, right? Young, right? You have a boyfriend, beautiful? Really? What's your nationality? Yeah? Wow. And what's your name? Oh, my God. Oh, my God. I think I found the fucking Raiders of the Lost Ark of black women. Deborah. Yes. Are you 23 also? Now, how old are you? 38 years old? What drugs you take? You take steroids or something. I wish you would stand up and show everybody this 38-year-old deliciousness right here. Please stand up and show everybody. Come on, sweetie. Wow, look how fucking refined she is. Thank you. Like the fucking Queen of Zamunda, nigga. And you know some bitches like, she ain't all that good looking. You bitch, her hair is fake. Nose, probably had a nose job, bitch. Fuck that hoe, she ain't shit. You look fucking fantastic for 38 years, goddamn old. Good Lord. You married? Let me see the ring. I can get you, because that nigga ain't got that much dough. I couldn't see no sparkling. She put that shit down quick. That's one of these chicks trying to prove she can love you for who you are, and this nigga's a plumber, and she's just like, hi, everyone. Let me tell you why ugly bitches have boyfriends all the time. don't understand how much men think about pussy. You underestimate the work, the thought, the preparation we put into getting some pussy, man. You think this is some childish shit? Women always trying to be, you guys, immature. No, it's serious motherfucking business, man. You gotta take pussy seriously, because you can lose your house and your kids and everything behind some pussy, man. So you have to be on top of your game. Because men have to get a woman, two key ingredients, you gotta have the proper confidence mixed with the proper humility. You have to be humble and arrogant at the same time. You can't be straight arrogant like, hey, bitch, I'm better looking than you. Let me see your pussy. Chop, chop. Down the draws come. Thank you. You have to, and then you can't be like, oh, golly, gee whiz, I just wanted to say how beautiful you are. I just wanted to. It's got to be a mixture of I've got to have you. So when we look at you, this is one of the things me and my boys thought up one night, is how to size up a woman. And you know how we go the scale of 1 to 10, usually? Like, well, yeah, what'd you give her, 10 or blah? A lot of times, you know, you might give a chick a 6. That's really, like, ugly, but we trying to be, like, not mean. So if you go, you're a 6, that's still just too close to 10. So it gives her more hope than she really... like deserves, you know? So we came up with a method from 1 to 30, right? But we chopped it down from to 3 categories in that 30. You have ugly women, you have all right looking women, and then you have beautiful women. So let's say the number 21. That means you are an ugly ass beautiful bitch. Do you understand what I'm saying? That makes sense. So a 15, you are an alright looking, alright looking bitch. I'm not looking, she's looking, I mean, I'm not saying, you know, I'm just looking at you, but I mean, if you want the number, I'm not gonna give you the number. Because it's the numbers in my own head. But you can have the number on yourself. Like, you could decide what number you want. What number would you say you were? I don't know. Don't, I'm not gonna attack you, just you have to believe in yourself. See what I mean by how men have to create? Like, if I say a number, she'll be mad if it ain't 30. But what number would you give yourself? See? Hmm? Now you can be 21. Look it. I think a fine ass, all right looking bitch is a great. 20's great. That's less pressure. But if you move into fineness. Now here, if you think you're 21, Nicole, listen. Let's say there's a club. Let's say there's a nightclub called Fine Ass Fine Bitch. And every woman was allowed to get in line to go into Club Fine Ass Fine Bitch. But if you get to the door and you're not a fine ass fine bitch, you get to get hit in the head with a baseball bat. Would you be confident enough to go to Club Fine Ass Fine Bitch? Or would you assuredly go to Club I looking bitch? So it ain't up to me, it's up to you. But that's the thing we look at and we go, all right, let me size her up, and then you get the game that you need accordingly. You need different kind of game for eye looking eye chick than you do, you know, a fine ass fine chick or a fine ass ugly chick. A 10 is a fine ass ugly chick. I'm down for that. I like beautiful women. But I like, man, I'm an equal opportunity. My esteem is so low, it protects me against everything. I'm never going to pussy drought. I'll fuck most animals, nigga. I don't give a fuck. I like beautiful women like everybody else, but I'll take, you know, sort of. I like pretty face is necessary. I'll take a woman shaped like anything weird. Square, flat butt. Because I'm a mess naked. I look at my girl. Like, I look in the mirror sometimes, right? At myself naked, and I start to mistrust my woman. I'll be like, what's this bitch up to? Like, why is she giving me pussy? I would never give me no motherfucking pussy. If I was this bitch, I'd call the police every time I try to get near me. This bitch up to no good. She's trying to get me for some shit. But that's because women are beautiful and they'll love you for like other reasons. He's so funny. That's it? All right, bitch, whatever. He's smart. Really? What is your name, by the way? Stacy? Stacy. Daisy. Daisy. Wow, it's getting the black girls' names are getting wider and wider as we go along. Deborah, Daisy, Nicole. Can I call you Shonda? Is that your nickname though? Do the people call you Shonda? They do, they get to know you? Okay, good. Shonda's cool. I like that. And you have a man, right? No? How come? How old are you, by the way? 31, why not? Just look at skin pretty, what the fuck, why not? Teeth pretty, why not? Just waiting around for Mr. Right. Isn't it sad? Don't sometimes you feel a little sad though? Don't you get sad and lonely? Daisy, you don't get a little bit? Just sometimes when you curled up at night and it's just nobody just to spoon you and hold you. Don't you just want a man, any man, just to... Really? You're a soldier like that? You just lay... Read your book and pet your 12 cats and just... Watch infomercials till you fall asleep? Like, you've been finger popped. Have you ever been finger popped correctly? You can be finger popped incorrectly. Some motherfuckers don't know how to finger pop. They do this shit. The shit that give you carpal tunnel syndrome. Sir, what's your finger popping technique? I'm interested. Sir, come on. Sir, stop. I love you, man. Don't fuck with me. What's your finger popping technique? Your prostate is all fucked up, so you know your dick ain't getting rock hard no more. You know it's a little soft. Mine is too. It still get hard, but there's spots in it. Like, you go, damn, ain't no blood getting right there. One more dirty thought, it'll be filled right up, but it's never there. So you gotta do some shit, man. You got to, right? This is young man finger pop. Remember the first time? I remember the first time was like, oh shit. My fingers almost came. I was like, oh. Then I got older, and this is now the technique. Boy, you introduced this to some young pussy, the three finger and just the G-spot shit. You press that G-spot, and she's like, stop. I gotta pee. And you're like, yeah, you ain't gotta pee. That's just a G-spot getting pushed up on your bladder, so. Even if you gotta pee, I don't give a fuck. I'm old. Piss, bitch. I ain't gonna be scared. I'm gonna just be like, yeah, that's right. More pee, pee, pee, pee, more. Piss. You wanna piss? Go ahead, do your thing. Ah. That's right, dirty whore. Pee.
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1: Here we are, once again, hand in hand. 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Oh, baby, it's been so long since we've been.

Šlovė Ukrainai, šlovė visiems mūsų didvyriams.